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1: If you go to karaoke, you know this is a big song. 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
1: 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I have more information for you after Rock's set. 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
1: How are you? Happy Sunday night. What I've been hearing, yes, there were professional videographers at the wedding, but no wedding video is going to be released. It's Taylor Swift.

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1: Are the movies you are watching just too long? I'll tell you what a new survey says after Rachel Platten.
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0: the 80s to now are on Mix 98.9. Rachel Platten, Dan Blackman. Yes, a new survey says movies we are watching are too long. The ideal length is about 88 minutes. Now, Minions and Monsters, about 90 there. Toy Story, 15 minutes higher, and even longer for other movies. Do you think we need an intermission? Tell me what your thoughts are. You go to Instagram, search Radio Dan Blackman. I am there. And then follow me there and stay here for more of this best of the 80s and 90s weekend.
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Yes, he's one of the great acts going to be part of the iHeartRadio Music Festival in Vegas this September. 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
4: Hey, and welcome to the podcast. I'm Josh Clark. There's Charles W. Chuck Bryant, and this is Stuff You Should Know. And this is a fairly rare edition where we do an episode that we decided to do within the last few episodes. We don't usually turn around that fast. Usually it's like 7 to 8 years.
5: Yeah, this is a quick one. And Julia turned this around for us pretty statty.
6: Mm-hmm. I just made that up.
4: Sure, but I get it.
5: I think everyone knows what we mean. But we're talking about UNESCO World Heritage Sites. UNESCO standing for, which I never knew. I'm glad I know this now. The United Nations Educational, Scientific, and Cultural Organization, whom in 1972 drafted this treaty to preserve world heritage as a whole, you know, whether it's, as we'll see, like a place or a thing. And they even expanded later into like, you know, cultural processes and customs and traditions.
4: Yeah. And that's where this idea came from. We were doing our episode on contortionism and we found that Mongolia was turned down for getting World Heritage protection for their contortionist history.
5: Didn't
4: and
5: make
4: that they
5: cut.
4: Were like, what the H? So we started looking into this and it is pretty interesting. One of the things that apparently is a fairly common misunderstanding is that if you have like a heritage site, like something is identified and labeled a world heritage site, that is no longer sovereign territory in your country.
5: Right.
4: Could not be wronger. That not still true. Belongs to you. But
5: that's
4: what
5: right.
4: what's happened is that the world, essentially everybody who's a member of UNESCO, has agreed to say like, we want to preserve this in your country. It's yours. But it really, we're all agreeing that this belongs to humanity. Because it's so important to human culture, so unique that we need to preserve it. And it takes more than just one country to preserve things like this. So we're all going to get together and take shared responsibility for this important part of human culture.
5: Yeah. And also a little bit of protection. Like, you know, you've got something valuable on your shelf there. We're all watching you.
4: Right.
5: As you juggle your way through the room.
4: You want to leave it in mint condition.
5: That's right. There's one quote here that I think kind of nails it. It's things that have outstanding universal value. So it's the universality of it all, as far as you know, needing to cherish and care for these things. And I think it's kind of a cool deal. I mean, some people might criticize it as a big sort of political thing to get tourist dollars headed your way, but I'm not so cynical. I think it's actually pretty great.
4: Oh, I do too. I think it's good too. I think it's both though. I think the ideal of it is awesome. I think that in practice lately, it's in trouble. But the thing is, the idea that it was of outstanding universal value, I get that again as an ideal, but in practice, that is not always the case. And I draw your attention to the Oostduinkerke, which is horseback shrimp fishing in Belgium. And if that sounds obscure to you, you're right, because only 12 families practice this still. That is a protected intangible heritage. That is not of universal value, although it is super interesting, and I'm glad it's protected, because why not? But I just thought there's a lot of different things that contradict the idea that it's of universal value.
5: Yeah, for sure. This all got started post-World War II after... the world got together and decided to wreck everything again for the second time in about 30 years. And everyone kind of looked up and were like, geez, you know, we lost a lot of museums and churches and monuments and entire cities sometimes, or huge portions of cities are just gone. And maybe we need as a world nation to get together and sort of start caring for these things a little bit more. So the UN kind of led the brigade on this, and UNESCO was formed in 1945. I think I said that 1972 was when the World Heritage Treaty or whatever came about. So UNESCO was around, you know, quite a while before this came around. So starting in 1945 is when UNESCO was formed, and they basically started a campaign to start protecting these places from a few things. It's not always just like war. That is definitely one of them, but also human development and natural disaster.
4: Right, for sure. The first thing, I think they were really kind of focused on learning from, like, archaeology was a big thing they were into for a while, but it really started to take the shape that we understand it today in 1959, when Egypt went to UNESCO and said, hey, man, like, we want to build this dam. It's really important that we have a reservoir of water. But when we build the dam, there's a lot of, like, really old, like, Egyptian pharaonic era dynastic monuments that are going to be underwater. So can you help us figure this out? And UNESCO said, this is it. We've been waiting for this for 14 years.
5: Yeah. They said, we need to raise some money. So they got about $80 million together and said, all right, let's move these two temples specifically to higher ground. So they moved, they disassembled these temples, moved them about 650 feet, which was higher and out of harm's way. And that sort of, like you said, that just sort of started this idea of, like, wait a minute, we can get together and make great things happen and protect great places. And that kind of continued through the 60s until 1972 on November 16th at their 17th General Conference, when they adopted the Convention Concerning the Protection of World Cultural and Natural Heritage, which culminated, the center of all that is basically this World Heritage List.
4: Yeah, and there was one other aspect of that 1959 Aswan Dam initiative, I guess. Dozens of countries, like, donated to make this happen. Like, this was $80 million in 1959 dollars. This is a significant amount of money. Egypt was really the only country that was going to benefit from this, but countries around the world said, no, we want to help take responsibility for this because we think that these are that important. They transcend just Egyptian importance.
5: Yeah, for sure. And that leads to the second part of that, what happened in 1970.

0: Me too. There was the Heritage List and the Heritage Fund. And that fund, you know, without money, none of this really matters that much. You know, it takes a lot of dough sometimes to do things like this.
1: Yeah, for sure. Because like you said, a lot of it's threatened. And one of the big things is preservation, protection, and restoration. So that World Heritage Convention from 72, it created the World Heritage List. And now here, finally, we have reached like the actual modern incarnation of what UNESCO is largely involved in, or at least known for.
0: That's right. As far as the nuts and bolts of it all goes, there is the World Heritage Committee, which is 21 member countries at this point that are elected for 6-year terms. And they're the ones that are sort of in charge of overseeing all this. The United States has been a member country before and not been a member country, depending on which politician is in the White House. You can probably figure that one out.
1: Well, no, not surprising. There's some surprising dates in there, if you ask me.
0: Yeah, but we're not in there now. I think when did we drop off? 2011. Yeah, but we were back on, then back off again in like 21, right?
1: 2018.
0: So 2018, okay. I can't get my years straight.
1: That's because of COVID.
0: So, you know, if you are, they call it hosting, but if you have a World Heritage site in your country, you can't just say, give us all the money and, don't worry about it after that. You have to provide annual reports. You have to, you know, deliver reports on like how the property is, the state of the property, any concerns like moving forward, basically kind of how things are going. And if you are a member country, you get the whopping sum of $4 million a year from the World Heritage Fund.
1: Right.
0: And that is, I mean, some of that is preservation, but I get the feeling a lot of that is like just sort of functioning and identifying places and promoting your own World Heritage sites.
1: Yeah, probably paying for docents is a chunk of that too.
0: Yeah, probably so.
1: But also, if something happens, acute disaster from human or natural causes, you'll get some emergency assistance. And then this is another big one that I think probably really comes in handy. There are experts who work at UNESCO who can train your staff, right? You don't have to reinvent the wheel every time and be like, this is an archaeological site. Let's figure out how to train you, the staff, to preserve it and explain it and all that stuff. You can send them off to, I guess, New York and have them trained up to do those things.
0: Yeah, for sure. And tourism, it's a big deal. If you are a country when you have a site that you get put on this list, it's a big deal because people, I think, that don't know a ton about this kind of look at it as like a 7 wonders of the world list in some ways. And like, oh, here's right. A place like we got to visit before we die.
1: Yeah, there's hundreds of wonders of the world as far as the World Heritage List is concerned.
0: Yeah.
1: So originally, Chuck, there were just like physical places and features that were on the World Heritage List called sites. And they were divided essentially into two categories, cultural or natural. And you can kind of generally guess what the criteria was for each.
0: Yeah, like if it's a natural heritage site, that means there's just universal value, maybe scientifically or maybe even just aesthetically. You know, we're talking about the Great Barrier Reef of Australia or Serengeti National Park in Tanzania, stuff like that. And it's, you know, it's about protecting these natural wonders of the world, generally.
1: Yeah. And I mean, we just take for granted that the Serengeti National Park is like amazing. But the reason why specifically it was chosen is because it's one of the best examples of large predator-prey interactions. Like you just do not see lions chasing down antelope in Kansas. You don't see it unless the zoo's gone crazy. And that's one reason why it's protected. It's basically the main reason why it's protected. But then there's also an intersecting thing, too, that it's also gorgeous. So this fulfills a couple of things. It's biologically important to science, but it's also aesthetically amazing, too.
0: Yeah, for sure. And this goes, you know, every single one of these things, we're not just going to go through and list a ton of different places. But if you're talking about the Yellowstone National Park or the Galapagos Islands, or like I mentioned, the Great Barrier Reef, these all seem like pretty obvious inclusions.
1: For sure. And they were probably included pretty early on in the list's existence.
0: Oh, geez.
1: So that's the natural site. There's also the cultural site. And these are essentially, you know, human-made environments or structures or places of human occupation where humans did something impressive, important, or it was just part of a larger culture. And for example, there's a crossroads, and I think, I don't remember where it was, but it was just a crossroads back on the 3rd century CE. And it was just really important at the time. It doesn't seem all that important now, but it was, and you want to preserve it because future generations can learn from it and experience it and appreciate it.
0: Yeah, for sure. And it, you know, can also be a building or a sculpture, like the Statue of Liberty is on there under cultural heritage under that. But so is like Venice, Italy. So it can be a whole city that's sort of a ancient modern, well, not maybe not ancient, but a modern wonder, you know?
1: Right. And then it can be ancient too. And then also like how the aesthetics and scientific importance intersect in the Serengeti National Park. That can happen in cultural sites too. Like it can be where archaeology and intersects with, you know, humans like shaping the natural environment. Like the Cahokia Mountains are on the list. To where like all these different boxes can be checked. And those are, they call the money sites, where there's just a bunch of different criteria going on.
0: Yeah. And when I said not ancient, I meant Venice specifically.
1: I see. Have you been to Venice?
0: I've never been there. It's on a big time on the list, but I also just realized I don't know when all that was engineered.
1: I wanted to say like the 16th century, but it could be
0: later.
1: Is
0: that ancient? That's not ancient.
1: Ancient-ish. No,
0: I know.
1: Really.
0: I don't even know what ancient means now that I think about it.
1: But it's, you're going to love it. You will love Venice. And when you do go there, go to Harry's Bar. It's where the Bellini was invented.
0: Okay. Love a Bellini.
1: They saved Hemingway's seat, like at the bar. It's preserved. But their martinis are really, really good. They're outrageously expensive just because they know that you'll pay it because you're a tourist. But it's still worth getting.
0: Well, maybe I can grow the beard back out and put some weight back on and convince everyone I'm the ghost of Hemingway and take that seat finally.
1: Well, bring a multi-extra-toed cat with you. Or are they cross-eyed? What is it about those cats? Two tails?
0: Oh, I don't know. Are they polydactyl?
1: I think so. There's some unique feature that the Hemingway cats on Key West all share.
0: And oh, okay.
1: I want to say it's an extra toe. I'm not sure.
0: Well, moving on, we'll figure that out.
1: Okay.
0: There are a total of 1,248 World Heritage Sites right now. The vast amount of those are cultural. I think 78%, 19% are natural, and 3% are mixed. And Europe and North America have almost half of them. They have 46% compared to Latin and the Caribbean, Latin America and Caribbean at 12%, Asia and the Pacific 25%, the Arab states 8%. And Africa, 9%, although we should say Africa holds 20% of all the natural sites, which is pretty impressive and not surprising.
1: That is cool. I say we take a break, but first I also wanted to point out that not all of these are, you know, just like up with humanity. Like they also preserve some pretty dark stuff too. One good example is the Navy School of Mechanics in Argentina, which has turned into a site of memory, a museum where they basically preserved the fact that this was a place where people were abducted, tortured, and murdered by dictatorships in Latin America in the 1970s and 80s. And this is a World Heritage Site because it's important to remember people will do this. Like people will vote people like this into office and keep them there. And those people can turn on their own people and you can be abducted and disappeared and murdered by the state. That happens. That to me is like one of the big driving, I guess it drives home the point of the World Heritage List more than some of these others.
0: Right.
1: To remember.
0: Not just pretty things.
1: Right. But you don't have to just remember the dark stuff. You can remember all the stuff, but you can't ignore the dark stuff, I guess is what I mean.
0: Well said. Just like Lord Vader himself.
1: What do you say? Like, come on over, baby. The dark side's feeling great.
0: I think so. That was the line. Should we take that break?
1: Yeah, I think we should.
0: All right. We'll be right back, everybody.

0: heard enough about the recent Louvre jewelry heist? Have we got a podcast for you?
1: He has a flat rectangular object tucked under his arm, some beloved piece of art now victim to the night. He darts out of the shattered front doors, hops on the moped, and off he goes.
0: At Ridiculous Crime, stealing gems in broad daylight is right up our alley. If it's nonviolent, audacious, and kind of silly, we'll tell you all about it.
2: They have all these duffel bags out on the floor, and they're just throwing in gold bars, rough and polished diamonds. Oh. They broke into 126 of 160 boxes.
3: Oh, damn.
2: Yeah.
0: Art crime, gem thefts, con artists, scammers, Ridiculous Crime. 99% murder-free and 100% ridiculous. 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

0: right. So we mentioned early, we're back, by the way, that UNESCO would eventually adopt stuff like oral traditions and performing arts and social rituals and practices and things like that. That happened in 2003 specifically. And, you know, this was a very valuable add, I think, like a skill set or a knowledge or just some irreplaceable custom or traditional craft or skill or something that, you know, could be in danger of being lost, you know, if not for stuff like this.
1: Yeah. And again, it can be 12 families shrimp fishing on horseback in Belgium.
0: I want to see that. What does that look like?
1: It looks like somebody with a horse and a shrimp net on a beach. I saw a picture of it.
0: I mean, I kind of figured that, but, you know, I bet the shrimp are good.
1: But I think this is, it's worth preserving too, because this is important to like these people. It's not saying like, well, this is what America thinks is cool, or this is you know, Zimbabwe thinks is cool. Like this is important to this culture. There's a culture on planet Earth and this is important to them, and we should preserve it just for that very reason. Plus also, really, what is supporting horseback shrimp fishing among 12 families in Belgium really costing the world to support, you know?
0: Agreed. One part about being included on this part of the list is that, and I think this is kind of cool, is it can be inherited from the past, but it also is applied to a contemporary setting.
1: Mm-hmm.
0: And so that means, you know, it can't be the lost art of whatever if it's like truly, really no one is even doing this at all anymore. Like you can be delisted, and we're going to talk about that in a minute. Not delisted as in D-dash, but D-E-dash.
1: Oh, you know that site?
0: Well, no, wasn't that a TV show?
1: Oh, I don't know. There's a really mean like burn blog, or there used to be, called Delisted, that was hilarious, but also really cruel.
0: No, I was never on that. But if you are included, that means this practice or this ritual or custom is passed through generations and communities and very community-based overall. Like it's recognized within that community and outside that community as something of value, kind of like the shrimp people.
1: Just because it's interesting, you know?
0: Yeah.
1: Let's talk about, we dug up some other ones. You want to just kind of throw a few of these out? I found basically all these interesting, but we should probably just pick some.
0: Yeah, I'll go with the bagpipes. Bulgarian bagpipe making and bagpipe playing apparently is a very big thing in Bulgaria, passed down through the families for generations. And it used to be like a father to son thing. Now they will teach all genders, which is kind of great. Mm-hmm. And, you know, it's in social clubs. They teach it in schools. And they're like, we need to protect this. And it is on that list.
1: It's also, there's some very famous ones, too, that it's not just as obscure as horseback shrimp fishing. Artisanal baguette making in France is protected. Turkish coffee is protected. Sauna culture in Finland's protected.
0: Yeah, baby.
1: Gingerbread crafting in Croatia. And then it does get a little more niche. Loincloth weaving in Cote d'Ivoire. Human tower creation, they're called castles, in Spain, mm-hmm. where people just stack up on other people. And then there's also an annual grass mowing competition in Bosnia-Herzegovina. And it is it's using a scythe. They're not just like riding John Deere tractors or anything like that. And it's exactly what it sounds like. It's a grass mowing competition. That's protected. Also, so is yodeling in Switzerland.
0: Yeah, great list.
1: Thank you. So, Chuck, I don't know if you said there's a danger list. Did you mention that? I don't think we have yet.
0: No, I talked about being delisted, but before you're delisted, you can be in danger.
1: Yeah, and you can be in danger from, we did kind of talk about it. You can be in danger from armed conflict, war, from climate change, from all, like just a complete change of the surrounding area can get you delisted. And danger is where this is the step before delisting. And essentially UNESCO steps in and says, hey, we need to do something about this because the site is deteriorating, or we need to figure out how to lift the Statue of Liberty 100 feet so that sea level rise doesn't, you know, wash it away. And there's two kinds. There's ascertained danger, which is like, this is going to happen. And then there's potential danger, like, say, stuff coming from climate change, or if it's, you know, a civil conflict is starting to heat up and it looks like a civil war is going to break out and there's a heritage site right in the crossfire.
0: Yeah, for sure. And, you know, one good example of something they might do is there are these national parks, and I guess they're all national parks in the Democratic Republic of Congo that was, they're all made the danger list between 94 and 97. So they, you know, kind of put up the warning flag, and UNESCO came in with their fat bank account. There were some NGOs involved that wanted to get involved and donate some money, and they had a 4-year rehabilitation campaign for these parks. And then a second campaign, and this kind of goes to show how the international community comes together. These are all in the Democratic Republic of Congo, but in 2004, the second campaign got funded from Belgium and Japan. They're like, let's take care of these places.
1: Yeah. There's another site, the remains of Bamiyan Valley in Afghanistan is what it's called. Yeah. It went from not on any World Heritage list immediately to the danger list. The Taliban back in 2001 blew up these two, I think, 10 and 15 story tall cliff carved, I guess, statues or reliefs of Buddha from the 6th century. They were beautiful. And the Taliban blew them up by shooting them with shoulder launched rocket launchers that were probably provided by the CIA back in the 80s when they were fighting the Russians. And this was an enormous thing. Like, people were like, what are you doing? Like, what is the problem here? Is this part of this kind of ethnic cleansing campaign against the Hazara people who live in the area? And so they're like, I guess UNESCO was like, all right, we can't let anything like that happen again. Let's get in here and try to preserve this valley. And it was put on the danger list. And they started a campaign in 2009 to just basically go in there and figure out how to move forward and keep this valley from getting worse off than it was.
0: Yeah, I think landmines there is a big deal. So part of their, you know, UNESCO getting involved there is identifying and getting rid of those landmines first and foremost.
1: Yep. Let's see.
0: Everglades National Park, Florida's treasure, that's on there.
1: Yeah.
0: Very sadly on the danger list.
1: Yeah, there's also like civil conflicts really target stuff or endanger sites like the historic center of Odessa in Ukraine is on the list.
0: Yeah.
1: Ancient Aleppo in Syria is on the list. It seems like armed conflict and climate change are the two biggest threats to World Heritage sites.
0: Yeah, I think so. You know, we did talk about being delisted, and thankfully that's only happened a few times, because if you're deleted from the list, that means you're probably done as a thing, and that like there's no point in protecting you anymore because it doesn't exist. And one good example of that is the Liverpool Maritime Mercantile City. It was delisted in 2021. This was the historic docklands of Liverpool, a very big, you know, port town, obviously, in England. And they built a stadium there. Everton Stadium was built, and it basically kind of wiped all that out. So they were like, well, there's no reason for this being on the list anymore.
1: Yeah, the Tower of London is not on the danger list, but it's on the pre-danger list for the same reason. The development that's going on in the area threatens to basically take away its natural or historic, identity. Even just being built around. They're not talking about knocking down the Tower of London, but just building around it can change the built environment enough that UNESCO's like, it's done. To hear more of this episode or any of the other 1,200-ish Stuff You Should Know episodes, head on over to the iHeartRadio app or wherever you listen to podcasts.
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1: What is no one doing right now? The 8.3 billion people on Earth? I'll tell you the list after Chicago on this best of the 80s and 90s weekend for you.

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1: It's Chicago. It's Dan Blackman. Out of the 8.3 billion people here on Earth, what do you think no one is doing right now? Some answers people said, eating buffalo wings on the summit of Mount Everest. I think, yeah, they would freeze. And I love this one. Reading word for word the terms of service before updating your phone's operating system. 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I'm Dan Blackman. 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
1: Taylor Swift adding to the Toy Story 5 soundtrack with this one right here. Of course, it was inspired by beloved cowgirl character Jessie. It's called I Knew It. I Knew You.

0: Mix 98.9, where you get more variety from the 80s to now. So much variety tonight. Thanks for letting us play it for you. Teresa Lucas here. One of my nieces asked me, she said, you know what? I never see you and Bill, Uncle Bill, fight ever. I never see you guys arguing. And I just reassured her that, you know what? Oh, yeah, it does happen. In the privacy of our own home. Well, listen to this. They're saying now that you shouldn't bite your tongue when you're in a relationship. If you and your spouse want to be happy, you should actually complain if you really want a strong, lasting bond. Seems like couples who end up doing the best have a really low negativity threshold. So when things bother them, they speak up right away. And they just don't let the small things spill out of control. Good advice.
1: When Democrats are messing up, I say it. When Republicans are messing up, I say it.
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How you doing? It's Teresa. Inviting you to stay connected with us on social media too. 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

Mix 98.9. How you doing? It's Teresa. If you live in Youngstown or Columbiana, just want you to know how much we appreciate you. Thanks for keeping us on all day while you work.

0: 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Some people just cannot believe when they win.
1: 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I cannot even believe it.
0: 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Next one coming up later on this morning. Good luck.

0: 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It's like my best friend, you know, who knows me well. All the songs you can imagine at your fingertips. You should try it out if you haven't already. 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

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Coming up next, we're going to talk some 80s memories. 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

0: Are you a water snob? Have you ever thought about it? I never heard that term until Sam dropped it in here the other day.
1: I've never heard anybody called a water snob.
0: Well, honestly, a lot of us have become that way because we're very particular about our water.
1: Oh, yeah. Probably that all started with bottled water and then grew from there.
0: Are you kidding me? Do you remember when bottled water was a new thing? My grandfather thought that was the most ridiculous thing he had ever heard.
1: Yeah.
0: I'm not going to pay for
1: it.
0: He said those words.
1: Well, you know, the comedian George Carlin had a thing about the personal bottle of water. He
0: really?
1: Thought it was really, yeah, he thought it was really like, it's, what's up with people and their personal bottles of water? But I mean, it's,
0: how fancy do you think you
1: are? It is how we do it today, yeah.
0: Right. Well, in America, we're pretty picky about where our water comes from, you know, the kind we drink. We want to know where it came from. First of all, we smell it first. Supposedly, if you are loyal to a certain brand of bottled water, you can tell the difference between it and a different brand.
1: Well, depending on how it's processed, yes.
0: Oh. I can't.
1: Hmm. You've never noticed that? I mean, Evian spring water has a definite different taste because it's more mineral-based than some of the other
0: waters. If I ever thought about it, maybe.
1: But see, I'm one of those that I like trying new things. I want to taste. I want to experiment. You know,
0: I'm going to tell you this. I'm going to sidebar this for Murphy. You don't even know this yet.
1: What?
0: I saw this. I almost dropped it in Three Things to Know. But sparkling water is something that I never cared about, thought of. And Murphy likes to try new things. And Murphy started buying cases of sparkling water. Like, here's a strawberry guava flavor, Jody. And here's a lime, whatever.
1: Mm-hmm.
0: And I was like, okay. I started drinking those just for, I like it.
1: It's an acquired taste. I mean, because it's sparkling water. It's got the CO2 in it.
0: Here's what I almost put in Three Things to Know the other day.
1: What?
0: Sparkling water apparently can aid in weight loss.
1: Oh, really?
0: Right.
1: How's that?
0: It impacts how your body processes blood sugar. It can increase metabolism a little bit. But the biggest reason is it makes you feel more full than a regular glass of water.
1: Because it's got the air in it, the carbonation?
0: I guess. To me, it makes me feel like I'm having a treat. Because it does taste like guava.
1: Well, the flavored ones do. But even if you go with just standard club water, which is really like club soda, you know, it can be an acquired taste. But I like that. And sparkling water and mineral water, that's been part of restaurant dinner tables forever. It's not like that's new.
0: You know? It sounds like a water snob to me.

0: Hang out with us when it's convenient for you. We know mornings are crazy. You can always take us along. It's the whole show, Murphy, Sam, and Jody, wrapped up into one podcast every day. And then there's a bonus after the show. One of the podcasts from earlier this week was about how I didn't accidentally lose 12 pounds, but started watching and eating right and paying attention to every bite and every meal in January. And boom, I looked this weekend and I'd lost 12 pounds.
1: Congratulations. Like, I think that's pretty cool.
0: 12. And I had only thought, remember I told you, oh, I'd like to lose 8 or 10?
1: Yeah.
0: So 12. Woohoo! We can go have fajitas now. Anyway, so a lot of comments rolling in about this, and I wanted to share some. Rebecca said, I have lost 80 pounds
1: wow.
0: in the last 2 years. See, I don't even think 12 is that big of a deal. It snuck up on me. 80 is a life change.
1: Yeah, yeah, Rebecca, that is. Yeah, congratulations.
0: Every day I eat an apple. I do too. A low-fat vanilla Greek yogurt, adding blueberries and chia seeds.
1: Those are supposed to be good for you.
0: Yeah.
1: Because they make you feel full, right?
0: I bought them one time, remember? We put them in the refrigerator with something and we looked at them.
1: Yeah, I don't
0: That's
1: know.
0: That's how we're laying.
1: Yeah, and it's interesting to note that looking at them didn't help us lose weight.
0: We didn't do anything. We didn't know what to do with them is all.
2: So you never used them for anything?
0: I don't think
1: so. I forgot about that.
0: I know, I didn't. I threw them out.
1: And they do go bad after a while, right?
0: That's because why I threw them out.
1: Okay,
2: unless you plan them.
1: Yeah.
0: Okay. Rebecca, thank you for sharing that with us. We're not laughing at you. We are proud of you. I know that is.
1: Oh, yeah.
0: That is such an accomplishment because it is a. When you really need to lose weight or want to lose weight, you have to get uncomfortable and you're almost at war with yourself. Hopefully you're doing it for maybe doing it for medical reasons. I don't know. Dana sent this. I'm losing also down 26 pounds and I'm watching portion sizes, sugary drinks, maybe down to one or two a day and watching my caffeine, not eating out as much. Yeah, that's a thing. Man, Murphy and I love to go out to eat.
1: Yeah.
0: And adding some light exercise, starting to feel much better. I'm very determined.
2: Does caffeine affect your diet?
0: I don't think so. Just your sleep. Actually, if it affects your sleep, it affects your diet. Because the more sleep you get, the right amount of sleep, your body will do all the things you're trying to get it to do. Yeah. It will respond in time. Keep it coming. You know we like having you along.
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0: Sometimes a little mistake can show up in big ways in your life, and you certainly can't undo it. Murphy, I'm going to tell the Phoebe story.
1: So, kind of a painful one.
0: Our youngest daughter, Phoebe, is in school at the School of Music in college, but she works on the weekends part-time. Well, she also does gigs, plays guitar and does gigs, you know, part-time when she can get them. And then she works with her sister, Taylor, at like this catering place where they do weddings. So the other night, they were doing a rehearsal dinner, and Phoebe was bartending and working the bar. And we didn't hear about this till the next day. But she was cutting some limes. Sorry, I didn't mean to make you flinch already. But yeah. She sliced off a little bit of her middle left-hand finger. Mm. Okay? And because she's right-handed. So she was slicing limes with her right. And she told me she got the tip of her middle finger.
1: Yeah. Enough that it, you know, it could have needed stitches, but in a place where they couldn't do stitches. Mm. So it's just going to have to heal on its own.
0: And so Taylor took her to urgent care, and she had a lot of support there, and she was really glad to not have stitches. And I'm like, oh, Phoebe, I wish you would have called us and told us. And I didn't even put two and two together until after the second part of this conversation. And she said, yes, and I have to cancel my gig this week. She can't play guitar right now.
1: It's her left middle finger, so she can't do the strings. And she says her pinky is not strong enough to offset, although she's going to try to train herself to do that. Yeah. You know?
0: She told me she was going to look for a friend or someone to play guitar with her, and she'll do the singing and then split the money from the gigs if she can. But it's even more than that.
2: Right.
0: Next week, early next week, she had a project, like her final project scheduled for one of her classes. And what they had to do was schedule a performance and perform for people. And she had this whole thing planned out of decades of different songs, like 60s, 70s, 80s, a few songs from each decade. And we were invited and all that. She has to cancel that because she can't play for it.
2: Does she know how long she's going to be out?
0: No, nobody knows. One little lime slice takes to heal.
1: Well, you know, I was talking to my friend Randy about this, who's also, you know, a musician. He says, yeah, he says, when you use your hands as you're living, you have to be super, super careful. You're protecting your fingers at all costs.
0: Yeah. All for what? Making some margaritas.
3: Yeah. A thriller in the extreme.
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0: apple instead of applesauce? If it comes in a wrapper, is there something else you can eat? It was so right, and it was such good advice. And you know that if you eat that way now, I'm not pregnant. You right. eat that way now, you know, your body knows what to do with real food. I'm not saying that what's manufactured and in packages and boxes and, you know, with little Debbie's face on it, it's not that it's not real food. But if it's something that your grandmother knew, your great-great-grandmother, well, you've heard that? If your great-great-grandmother knew what it is, it's safe to eat.
1: Yeah.
0: You know?
1: Well, Oreos have been around for 120 years, so that's good.
0: Yeah, but just eating.
2: So do you want me to change up the food, dude?
0: No.
1: I think what you're saying is just it's balanced like anything else. If all you do is eat something that comes out of boxes and wrappers and
0: you're
1: all that stuff.
0: You're going to pay for it. And for children who listen to us, I just wanted to say, you know, there does need to be a movement about real eating real food for real nutrients. Okay, food dude.
1: Speaking of that, I really can't wait to taste the Little Debbie peanut butter stuff Sam was talking about.
2: All natural ingredients.
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1: Jody's Hollywood Outsider.
2: It was kind of a fun story this week in Three Things to Know today that Home Depot already has, you know, scary stuff in the stores. They call it halfway to Halloween. And you can buy, like, you know, the huge night, LED nights and the new Skelly skeleton and all that. Well, in Boston this week, did you see or did you hear about the Michael Myers impersonators all in one spot for the world record, for the Guinness World Record?
3: I didn't know there was a
2: there
3: record.
2: There was there were 254 people dressed up as Michael Myers in the coveralls, in the mask, all together in one spot. Huh. And it was all part of this, the makers of the video game adaptation. There's a Halloween game coming in September on, you know, PS5 and Xbox and everywhere you could buy and play a game. And so they did that for that. But they also, and if you were at the event, you could do the playable demo. But the funny thing to me is you've got 254 Michael Myers.
3: How did they find that many masks? I guess eBay comes in handy for that.
2: Are you kidding? It is still the
3: number
2: one.
3: Unless you can still buy a William Shatner mask and stretch it out yourself.
2: No, it's the best, scariest mask ever. It just really is.
4: Driving down the street, turn the corner and run into that.
2: Can you imagine? Imagine, Murphy, last year at Halloween, I saw a stuffed Michael Myers, like a plush, and I wanted him so badly. Mm-hmm. That happened, and the game comes in September.
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10: 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Saying, baby, just relax.

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0: Katie has made my day. 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
1: All right. 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
0: 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It says, "Hi, Murphy, Sam, and Jody. 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
1: Next week, I will miss you. I'm going to be on vacation. I'm going to do the whole unplug thing too, like not taking a microphone, not checking my phone, like really just dipping out. Now, hopefully it's going to go okay. Sometimes vacations don't go as smooth as you would like. Chris, tell me about your vacation injury.
2: Skimboarding.
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2: at the water. And then a wave hits, the front of the board hits me in the shin.
1: Ow.
2: And I'm still missing like a quarter inch of skin from that.
1: And that is why my beach activities involve sitting in a chair with a book in the shade.
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Hey there, it's Jana. You know, you can stay connected with us on social media. There's always something going on our Facebook and Instagram pages to share with your friends. 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

0: 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Hope it feels like your Monday's moving right along as we're already past 10 o'clock. With Alex Warren, here's Ordinary.
1: They say the holy water's watered down, and this town's lost its faith. Our colors will fade eventually, so if our time is running out, day after day, we'll make the mundane a masterpiece. Oh my, my, oh my, my love, I take one look at you, you're taking me.

0: 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Summer fairs do not disappoint when it comes to some wacky food choices. What carnival food did you try recently, Dan?
1: All right, I went to a carnival about a week ago, and there were Kool-Aid balls. Deep-fried Kool-Aid balls.
0: No.
1: Kool-Aid inside of fried mush.
0: What?
1: And then fried.
0: Jeez.
1: I was afraid to try it.
0: And what did you think of a fried Kool-Aid ball?
1: It was one of the most delicious things I ever had.

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Hey, with $1,000 an hour, you can take care of the bar tab. Happy hours on you. More chances to win coming up every hour all throughout the workday. Right here with me, Jana, it's Shaboozy with the bar song.

0: 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Carnivals and fairs sometimes can bring about the most interesting food. Jen, what's the craziest thing you've tried?
1: Alligator. Mm-mm. It tastes like chicken a little bit. A little fishy, like,
0: yeah.
1: You know,
0: yeah.
1: A little swampy. I don't think I'd go for it again, but I tried it.
0: Swampy. Everything's better when fried.
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8: 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It's Jude Bellingham. 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

0: 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What's one of the more interesting carnival foods you've tried, Jenny?
1: I know that this is probably standard for other people, but I've never had deep fried Oreos before.
0: Oh, yeah.
1: I've had normal Oreos and I've had funnel cake.
0: Sure.
1: The two together.
0: Yeah.
1: I just have never had that. And it was good.
0: Oh, yeah.
1: But once I digested it, oh, my God, it was not good.
0: Oh. Okay.
1: It was too good that my stomach couldn't handle it.
0: Yeah.
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The 80s to now are on Mix 98.9. Welcome into your Monday afternoon. You survived the morning and the workday continues. But hey, we are back to $1,000 an hour, and that is a lot of fun. 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And you keep your phone close by. You get a call from a number you don't recognize. Could even say spam risk. No caller ID, private number. It's worth it. Hall & Oates, as your workday continues, here's Maneater.

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1: No matter how broke you are, what is something you will always find the money for, Abby?
2: 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I, no matter how little money I have, I will still go out to eat in a restaurant.
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Well, good thing she doesn't have to worry about the fate of Ophelia anymore, because that is a tragic story. 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

Mix 98.9, more variety from the 80s to now. Currently touring through Europe before he swings back through more of North America, Bruno Mars puts on a show. Here's When I Was Your Man.

0: Youngstown's Mix 98.9 playing the 80s to now. So what is something that you've spent some money on, but you'll always be like, yeah, that was totally worth it?
1: Ray-Ban sunglasses.
0: Okay.
1: I have about 10 pairs of Ray-Bans.
0: Oh.
1: They're about $250 each sometimes.
0: Yeah.
1: I don't regret those purchases. I don't even wear all of them. I don't think I have worn all of them, so I know I'm going to lose them. And I don't want to be without Ray-Bans.
0: Oh, my gosh. Okay. Well, my dad was a pilot. And so when he passed away, I found boxes of Ray-Ban aviators. So yeah, I'm a happy girl. And they're special because they were his. They're great sunglasses.
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Hey, it's Jana on Mix 98.9, the home of Murphy, Sam, and Jody. 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

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Added to probably the craziest halftime show, and crazy in a good way. Justin Bieber, along with Madonna, Shakira, BTS, Coldplay, Burner Boy, PS22 Choir, and more. Coming up on the 19th. Cannot wait to watch. Daisies, as your workday continues.

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If you win, buy the concert tickets. Make the memories. Ugh, live music, so good for the soul. Katy Perry, also touring through Europe right now. $1,000 not going to get you there, but close.

80s to now are on Mix 98.9. Thank you for enjoying your work day with all this great music and your chance to win $1,000 an hour. We'll keep it moving by. Oh, so quick. With great music to you like The Weeknd, here's Blinding Lights.

0: 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How do you like to stay cool during the warm summer months, Erica?
1: My summer hack to stay cool is a wet towel on the forehead. Old school. My grandmother did it. My mom did it.
0: Yeah.
1: And here I am.
0: And you're doing it. I actually have a cooling blanket that I found on Amazon, which is actually pretty sweet, but my kiddo keeps taking it. So maybe I'll go with the wet towel.
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1: I'm Jeff Stevens. If you're not a big fan of spiders, which I am definitely not, I've got some not so good news for you coming up here in about 6 minutes. Here's Rick Springfield.

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1: Unstoppable from Sia on your Monday, July 13th. I'm Jeff Stevens. Bad news for anybody like me who thought you could outrun a spider. The fastest one on Earth can move quicker than most humans. Now, scientists put 258 species of spider to the test in a lab to settle the question of the world's fastest spider once and for all. And guess what? There's one that can run even twice as fast as humans. So that's absolutely horrific news for me. And if you're an arachnophobe like me, not good news. The winner was called the Huntsman spider. It's native to Queensland, Australia, which is not surprising. There are a lot of terrible creatures in Australia. But they clocked a top speed of a little over 8 miles per hour. The average human runs 4 to 6 miles per hour. Now, this is what's even worse. This particular species, the Huntsman spider, doubles its speed by it does acrobatic cartwheel-like moves rather than plain running. I'm telling you, just picturing that is giving me nightmares.
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2: 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Oh my gosh.
1: Yes, you could be next. 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
1: 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Hope you're having a great Monday. You had a nice weekend. 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All right. 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
1: I'm Jeff Stevens. 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
1: Well, you're one of our winners, and you could be next. 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
1: There's Bruno Mars and Locked Out of Heaven on this Monday afternoon. I'm Jeff Stevens. All right, this is kind of fun. You guys have been sending these in for the last couple days. Do you have a nickname? What is it and where did it come from?
2: When I was a baby, my mother put these little things on my shoelaces so I wouldn't untie my shoes. They had bells on them, so she called me Jingles.
1: Jingles. See, that's a cute one. I love some of these. My first email address with the company, I mean, a long time ago, when email was first coming out, they took the first four letters of your first name, and mine is J-E-F-F, so that's easy, and the second four letters, you know, the first four letters of your second name, which is Stevens. So my email was jeffstev@whatever.com. So, you know, interacting with a lot of people, they'd see my email address was jeffstev@whatever.com. So they just called me Jeff Stev. And to this day, I have people that still call me Jeff Stev, even though that hasn't been my email address for a long time.
3: A thriller in the extreme.
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1: I'm Jeff Stevens. Would you put yourself in this category? Do you watch oddly satisfying videos? Apparently, we do watch a lot of them, and a lot of us watch a lot of them. I'll tell you more coming up in about 7 minutes.

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0: Kiss.
1: Kiss and Prince on this Monday, July 13th. I'm Jeff Stevens. Nearly two-thirds of adults admit to watching what they call oddly satisfying social media videos, spending a grand total of 156 hours consuming strange, sometimes cringeworthy content per year. New survey found, I don't even want to say this, because I know people who watch this. Pimple popping videos ranked as the most sought after content in the oddly satisfying social medias, media videos. I will never, ever, ever contribute any time to that one. Followed closely by pressure or power washing and object crushing. Isn't that, well, I guess they are oddly satisfying. Experts say the appeal to some of this offbeat content may come down to something deeper than entertainment. We just want some relief.
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0: 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That's preset. Enter it now.
1: From the people who brought you It's the Dog Park comes...

0: I'm Jeff Stevens. We are just getting started with the $1,000 fill-up.
1: Oh, my goodness. I've been trying to do this for so long, and now I'm blessed to get it. Thank you so much.
0: You're welcome. Fill up that tank over and over. We're going to play again coming up at 5 o'clock.
2: Right from the start, you were a thief. You stole my heart, and I, your willing victim.

I'm Jeff Stevens with a really cool story about a young England soccer fan who used his life savings to take his grandfather to the World Cup. Something cool happened after that, and that story is next.

0: Stargazing, it is Miles Smith. I'm Jeff Stevens.
1: I need some good news, baby. It's like the world's going crazy. Give me some good news, baby. Give it to me. Give it to me.
0: A young England soccer fan used his life savings to take his grandfather to the World Cup. He received an unexpected surprise afterwards. So his name's Jacob. He had spent money he was saving for a house deposit so he and his 80-year-old grandfather could attend matches in the U.S. and Mexico. Well, his story went viral. It's spread on social media. And an online crypto casino offered to repay the cost of the trip if England met certain match results. Now, Jacob was skeptical. He later learned the money had been deposited into his account, allowing him to replace the savings that he'd saved up that he used for the trip. So with his savings restored, he plans to continue enjoying the tournament before putting the money back toward his future home. Very cool.
2: When Democrats are messing up, I say it. When Republicans are messing up, I say it.
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1: Memories from Maroon 5. Hope you're having a great Monday evening. I'm Jeff Stevens. A lot of us aren't getting enough sleep, and missing even a small amount can actually lead to weight gain. According to a new study, people who slept about 80 minutes less each night for 6 weeks gained an average of 1 pound. Now, that may not sound like much, but they also moved less, spending an average of 17 extra minutes being inactive and sitting. So if you think you're missing a little sleep is no big deal, this news might be the incentive to put the phone down, get to sleep on time tonight, and quit the doom scrolling.
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1: I'm Jeff Stevens. The $1,000 fill up is just getting started. You could be the next winner.
2: You know how many years I have played that game and I've never won? 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
1: Congratulations. 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
1: Music for Billy Joel here on your Monday evening. It's My Life. I'm Jeff Stevens. Food is turning into a surprisingly big source of stress for some couples. Here we are around dinner time. Between food allergies, dietary restrictions, wellness trends, calorie counting, and even GLP-1 weight loss medications, sharing a meal isn't always as simple as it used to be. So instead of bonding over dinner, some partners find themselves eating completely different foods. While having similar eating habits can make life easier for sure, relationships experts say that what matters the most is being open-minded and willing to accommodate each other's needs. In the end, it's not about ordering the same thing. It's about making room for each other's differences. But yeah, lots of factors go into where you're going to dinner, what you're going to eat.
2: A thriller in the extreme.
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1: A little bit after 6 here on your Monday evening. I'm Jeff Stevens. How would you like to win $1,000 with the $1,000 fill-up? Yes, you can be next. Tomorrow morning at 9 a.m. is when we will play the contest next. 9 chances every day this week to win in the $1,000 fill-up.

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1: Here's Wham and Wake Me Up Before You Go-Go. I'm Jeff Stevens. Well, what is so expensive it's not even fun anymore? Somebody threw that out on Reddit, and some of the responses were food trucks. They've tried to go gourmet and raise prices, and of course there's no place to sit, which can also be kind of annoying. I love a good food truck, but yeah, it no longer really feels like a deal, right? Pro sports games, parking, food, drinks. It's easily a couple hundred bucks, maybe even on the low side for just two of you. Owning a dog. The vet bills are how much? I mean, we're talking in many cases thousands and thousands of dollars. And toilet paper. Toilet paper, cost of toilet paper is up there too. So we've got inflation and shrinkflation.
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1: I'm Jeff Stevens. 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
1: Latest from Bruno, that is I Just Might. I'm Jeff Stevens. Well, if you thought your pet was spoiled, think again. Some devoted pet parents are taking their love to a whole new level, shelling out thousands of dollars to give their furry friends the VIP.

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22: England is in the semifinals for just the fourth time ever. Jude Bellingham scored another two goals against Norway to help the Three Lions move on.
23: I'm a confident boy, but I don't think you go to bed at night dreaming about games like that.
22: 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The winner will go on to Sunday's final to face the winner of France and Spain.
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It is time to kick off your shoes. Think about the great things that may have happened to you this past weekend, the time that you got to spend with someone you love, and look forward to the week ahead. Thanks for letting me be a part of it.

0: you've called the Delilah Show. Who is this?
1: This is Saul.
0: Welcome to the Delilah Show. What can I do for you?
1: Well, I am currently in the car with my girlfriend, driving her home. We just had a nice long trip down in Mexico. And she actually became my girlfriend down in Mexico. We've been seeing each other for about a month. And so she finally said yes to me on a hot air balloon ride down in Mexico. And I was wondering if you could pick a song for us.
0: So this is a new love, a new thing, a new pitter-pat in your heart, a new I can't stop thinking about her.
1: Yeah, yes, ma'am. Well, actually, we've been friends for about 5 years. And, you know, I fell in love with her about 2 years ago. And now we're finally together, so.
0: And you are one very happy young man.
1: Oh, yes, ma'am, I am.
0: And do you think this might be the one?
1: I really do think this is the one, yes, ma'am.
0: Can I tell you that in all the years I've been doing this show, and I've been doing this show a lot longer than you've even been alive, when I hear the kind of love and commitment in a voice that I hear in yours, I can almost guarantee you that you'll be calling me back in a few months telling me that you guys want to be together forever.
1: Thank you.
0: I mean, I have heard this note in a young man's voice many, many times, and it's a beautiful thing to hear.
1: Thank you. Well, I mean, it's true. I love her with everything I have.
0: And what song would you like to hear?
1: Could you pick a song for us, please?
0: I will do that. I'll find a great song, and you have a great rest of your drive. Be safe.
1: Thank you, ma'am.

Tonight's Delilah's Dilemma is from April, who is insanely jealous of her boyfriend's running partner and work friend. And she has asked him to stop meeting and running with this woman. And he said, no, not going to do that. And April says, is this healthy? April, what's not healthy is your insecurity and your jealousy and your need to control your boyfriend. The bottom line is, if you don't trust him, don't be with him. If you do trust him, stop being a control freak. If you don't trust him, if you believe he is betraying you, if you believe he is having an intimate relationship with his running partner, then don't date him. Why would you be consulting a marriage counselor or a relationship counselor to ask them their opinion on somebody that you clearly don't trust? You need to be seeing a counselor asking yourself, why are you dating somebody that's untrustworthy? If he is trustworthy, if he is honest, if he is faithful, what is wrong with you, April, that you want to control his friendships? So, bottom line is, if you trust him, then stop being a jealous control freak. If you don't trust him, get away from him.

0: Good evening, my friend. How are you tonight? Come on in and make yourself at home. Kick off your shoes and enjoy. I am going to be here all night long on this Monday night as we celebrate summertime, as we talk about spending time in the creek, swimming with the kids and the grandkids, talking with the neighbors, going to garage sales, taking on art projects. I did all of those things this weekend. Thanks for being here tonight. You're listening to Delilah.
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6: The World Cup semifinals get underway Tuesday when France battles Spain in Dallas. 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
1: Hi, Sabrina. Welcome to the Delilah Show. What can I do for you?
2: I would like to request and dedicate a song to my fiancé.
1: What's your honey's name?
2: Leland.
1: All right, tell me about your sweetheart and what you want to tell him.
2: Just that I love him, and I can't wait to marry him. He was my next-door neighbor.
1: So you are the girl next door?
2: I am.
1: He's fallen in love with the girl next door.
2: Yes, ma'am.
1: Wow. That's quite the story.
2: We lived together for about a year, talked off and on, and then we became really good friends.

And you're still a little worn out from the weekend, I bet. What'd you do this weekend? Go to a water park? Get too much sun? Did you spend time with your family? Did you read a good book? Roast a marshmallow over the fire? Thank you for spending this night with us.